0: Self-proclaimed.
1: If you self-proclaim yourself to be something, then you're basically saying, well, in my opinion, I am this. Now, it doesn't mean that you actually are. There's no evidence or proof or title of anything, but this is just how you view yourself, and this is what you're telling other people, what you're announcing you to be.
0: Proclaiming is announcing. So self-proclaimed는 나는 이런 사람이요라고 자칭 이렇게 부른다는 겁니다. 그래서 여기서 Milwaukee Brewers 핫도그 클럽의 회장이라고 스스로 그렇게 부르는 마이클 크랩스와 친구들이 재료 하나씩 하나씩 들고 야구장에 들어섰습니다. They waltzed in.
1: If you waltz in, you're walking in somewhere, but you're doing it perhaps with a little bit of confidence and kind of like a carefree sort of manner, like nothing wrong is going to happen. Like you feel confident in the situation.
0: Yeah, think of a waltz.
1: Yeah, so, like you're dancing.
0: 이런 이제 느낌의 월츠 춤을 출 때 어떻게 해요? 굉장히 우아하게, 당당하게 춤을 추죠. 그런 것처럼 아무렇지도 않게 당당하게 들어오는 것을 waltzing into the stadium이라고 말하죠.
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1: Basically meaning that they weren't worried. So if you're carrying these things in, then you might be like, oh, I hope I don't get caught with these items.
0: Then you might tiptoe in.
1: Yeah, exactly. Yeah, but because they're waltzing, it's like they're kind of thinking, look, we're carrying all these things in, but we're not worried about being caught. We're going to confidently walk through.
0: 그렇죠. 전혀 걸리지 않을 거라는 걸 알고 있었으니까. 반입해도 된다는 걸 아니까 당당하게 이런 재료들을 듣고 they waltzed into the stadium and security 보안요원들이요 they waved them through.
1: Waving them through meaning they allowed them to come in and literally like think of someone physically moving their arm in a side to forward motion basically saying yeah go ahead right this way the way like an usher might take you to your seat.
0: 손짓으로 이제 지나가세요, 들어가세요 이렇게 했다는 겁니다. 그래서 보안 요원이 웃으면서 뭐야? 이러면서 들어가세요, 들어가세요 이렇게 손짓을 했습니다. 자, 다음 단락.
1: Unlike most college football, NBA, NFL, and NHL stadiums, MLB stadiums allow fans to bring in some amount of outside food. The relaxed food policies harken back to baseball's pastoral history, said Gregory Ramshaw, a professor at Clemson University who focuses on cultural heritage and sport. Major League Baseball and Minor League Baseball have always been fan-friendly, Ramshaw said. There's this culture of we want to bring as many people in as often as we can.
0: 자, 대부분의 대학 미식 축구와 NBA, NFL, NHL 경기장과는 달리 MLB 경기장에서만큼은 팬들이 일정량의 외부 음식을 반입할 수 있습니다. 문화유산과 스포츠를 연구하는 클렘슨 대학교의 램쇼 교수는 이러한 관대한 음식 정책이 야구장의 느긋하고 정겨운 과거를 떠올리게 한다면서 이런 말을 했습니다. 메이저리그와 마이너리그 모두 늘 팬 친화적이었다. 야구에는 가능한 많은 사람들을 최대한 자주 경기장으로 오게 하고 싶다는 문화가 자리 잡고 있다. 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
1: Yeah, and when we use harken back to something, we're thinking about it reminding us about something from the past. We maybe like reminisce about something. It kind of brings back memories or visions in your head about something from before.
0: 네, 어떤 기억을 상기시킨다, 과거를 떠올리게 한다, harken. How do you spell harken?
1: Harken is H-E-A-R-K-E-N.
0: It's a difficult one. 네, 그래서 harken back to something. 그 과거를 떠올리게 합니다.
1: Sometimes you'll also see it's just spelled like H-A-R-K, like hark, which is it's used in similar ways as well, but it can be spelled differently with just the H-A-R-K, with a

0: Idiom package, wiggle room. Oh, Jason, thanks so much for meeting me on such short notice. I really want everything to be perfect.
1: Oh, no problem at all, Sue. You're the maid of honor, and coordinating a wedding takes a lot of work. Let me pull out the master schedule.
0: Okay, let's go over the entire program one more time from the very beginning.
1: All right, the reception hall will officially open the doors for guests at noon.
0: Oh, perfect. What about the arrival of the VIP cars and the valet staff?
1: The valet team will be stationed at the main entrance by 11, right before the VIPs arrive.
0: Oh, excellent. Then comes the arrival of the bride and groom at 11:30.
1: Correct. They will head straight to the foyer for the photo wall and greetings with early guests.
0: Okay, well, the background music needs to be soft and elegant during that hour.
1: I'll make sure that the audio tech has the playlist ready. Then the official start of the ceremony is at 1 o'clock.
0: Right on time, immediately followed by the groom entrance.
1: Yes, and after he takes his place, we proceed with the traditional bride entrance.
0: Well, that always makes me so emotional. Next is the exchange of the vows and rings.
1: And I will cue the soft instrumental music for that part. Then the wedding officiant will give the address.
0: Okay, we'll keep it under 10 minutes if possible. And after that is the congratulatory performance.
1: Speaking of which, I noticed I haven't received the name of the singer yet for my script.
0: Well, about that. I will actually be singing the song alongside the best man.
1: Oh, you? Oh, wow. Well, that's fantastic. I had no idea you were a singer.
0: I'm not. And trust me, I've been reminded of my non-existent singing abilities all week long.
1: Oh, well, do you want to expand the time slot for the performance then?
0: Yeah, why not? Can we also allocate 15 minutes of wiggle room prior to the ceremony for a quick rehearsal?
1: Pushing that in right before the doors open is actually very tight, but I'll coordinate with the sound director to make it happen.
0: Oh, thanks so much, Jason. Having that extra time will really help ease my nerves.
1: Well, you know, we'll make sure that the audio check goes smoothly. What comes right after your performance?
0: The march of the newlyweds, followed by the group photo session.
1: Okay, sounds like a solid plan. I will finalize the MC script with these exact timings.
0: Perfect. I feel so much better now. See you tomorrow. All right. So, wiggle room, that was an expression used in the dialogue today. I need some wiggle room. What does that mean?
1: Yeah, wiggle room, meaning a little bit of extra leeway or give or take an opportunity to be off by a little bit. But basically, an opportunity to move around, to be flexible to a certain degree.
0: Yeah, so I think our listeners can maybe think of a really crowded subway or bus. 많은 버스나 아니면 그런 게 꽉 찬 지하철에 들어갔다고 생각해 보세요. 전혀 못 움직이죠. 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
1: Yeah, if you can imagine, let's say like Harry Houdini, who is a master magician or escape artist, you know, if you're going to tie him up and put him into a box that he has to escape from, well, it's going to make it a lot easier if you give him a little bit of wiggle room the way you tie his hands. So you're going to tie them. So they're you know, they're actually tied, or you put them in a box and it's going to be. But if you have enough room to just wiggle a little bit, move your hands, move your body, move around just a little bit, then it's going to make it a lot easier to escape.
0: Houdini는 그렇게 이제 결박을 해도 굉장히 쉽게 풀어나는 마법 마술을 펼치는 그런 magician으로 굉장히 유명했는데 그냥 봤을 때는 wiggle room이 하나도 없어 보이는 그런 마술을 펼쳤어요. 근데 있었겠죠.
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1: South of the Litani River.
0: No, no, I mean Lebanon 앞에.
1: Yes,
0: right?
1: yes, yes. In southern Lebanon. Southern. Yes.
0: 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Oh, right?
1: Yes, that
0: But
1: is
0: then
1: true.
0: Southern is the correct
1: pronunciation. That's right.
0: Pronunciation,
1: if you have
0: right?
1: the ER, mm-hmm. it's Southern.
0: Right, Southern이라고 하셔야 됩니다. 제재님이요. 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
1: Oh, oh. very nice.
0: Yeah, okay.
1: Well,
0: so
1: yeah, it stops.
0: 아, halt가 완전 멈추는 거구나. 이렇게 기억해 주세요. 그리고 우리 크리스틴 쌤의 차가 멈췄다. 이것도 oh, 기억해
1: 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My transmission. Oh, no. It cost me $3
0: oh,
1: to fix my car.
0: Goodness. Oh. So, did they tow away the
1: yes,
0: the car?
1: Yes, they did. Yes, they did.
0: Were you okay though?
1: I was thankfully okay.
0: Oh,
1: it just
0: goodness.
1: stopped. Halt in the in the middle of the freeway.
0: I mean, were you able to pull over your car on the On the
1: yeah,
0: shoulder,
1: kind
0: or,
1: of, yeah, barely, kind of, barely.
0: Okay. All right, 자 노래 한 곡 듣고 오겠습니다.
1: Let's listen to Ash with "Figured Out."

0: and other hands-on hobbies are taking off among some members of Gen Z.
1: 네, 노래 듣고 part 2로 넘어갈게요.
0: Let's listen to Christina Aguilera with Come On Over.

intuition is it's happening. Digging into life cause the times it can be saddening. Yeah, it can be a gray day if you're lonely. A little rain suddenly turns heavy, but a whole lot of love can make the clouds go.

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1: Welcome to the show, everybody.
0: Hello, everyone. I'm Kristen Cho.
1: And I'm Cameron Word.
0: Thank you so much for tuning in. And I did not mention this at the beginning of the month, but I still feel that I have time. It is, I just want to remind everyone that there is a book, Power English book, that you can buy at your bookstore or, you know, just order it online. We offer ebooks as well.
1: Yes.
0: And if you subscribe for a year, I know you have a lot of subscriptions. Everyone has a lot of subscriptions these days, but if you do get a subscription for a year, it's 20% off. So I highly recommend that you have access to the book.
1: What a deal.
0: What a deal.
1: What a deal.
0: Come on, guys. All right. So, of course, Thursdays are our sort of health and wellness and fitness day.
1: Yes.
0: Okay. And we are making time for self-care. And this is an expression that we're seeing a lot. It's a very trendy word, self-care. What does that mean anyway to you?
1: It means that you are doing something good for yourself to either help your physical health mm-hmm. or your mental health.
0: Yeah.
1: It does feel very closely related to relaxing and, you know, treating yourself to a massage mm-hmm. or doing your skincare routine.
0: Right.
1: Yeah, that's
0: right.
1: Often what we think of with self-care.
0: Yeah. And so I feel like, especially for men too, but women, especially working moms who are very busy and don't have much time to themselves, that it's important for them to make time and to take care of themselves.
1: Yes. Mm. You know, really be able to relax and enjoy the small luxuries in life.
0: Do you have a little self-care routine by any chance, Cameron?
1: A little bit.
0: Yeah?
1: As a gift, I got this like thing that electrocutes your face. It's supposed to help your face lotion go into your skin better.
0: It's a little device that
1: like,
0: you use?
1: Yeah, it looks like a little pen, and you just like put it on your face and it...
0: Okay.
1: I do that most nights.
0: That's self-care.
1: What about you? Do you do anything for self-care?
0: Zero.
1: No? Uh-huh. You don't like light a candle?
0: I don't have time.
1: Or those like singing bowls? You're like meditating while listening to a singing bowl?
0: Not at all. Not at all.
1: Listen to some Enya while you're washing dishes?
0: Okay. Maybe. All right. All right. We've got some expressions today. And this is something that you want to do for self-care is to pamper yourself.
1: This is to treat yourself to some luxuries. Mm-hmm. Not a big luxury, maybe, but something small to help you relax and feel good.
0: All right. How about take a breather?
1: You're going to

0: rest for a little bit.
1: Mm-hmm.
0: Relax or take a break.
1: All right. And recharge your batteries.
0: This is when you are tired from working, usually, and you're going to rest, maybe, I don't know, grab a coffee, have some chocolate.
1: Yeah.
0: Something to just regain your energy.
1: Okay, very good. Let's go ahead and listen to our dialogue.
2: I've always thought self-care was just about pampering oneself with face masks and pedicures.
3: That's part of it, but it's also about taking time out of your day to take a breather and reduce stress.
2: I guess even a short walk could make a difference, right?
3: Definitely. Giving yourself small breaks really helps recharge your batteries, and you can get back to work feeling sharp and relaxed.
2: I should try it this week.
3: Start slow. You'll see the benefits quickly, even if it's just a midday walk around the block.
1: Please join us on page 26. Let's begin. Warren says, I've always thought self-care was just about pampering oneself with face masks and pedicures. Okay, so to pamper yourself, let's talk about this. It means to, like you said, treat yourself to some luxuries.
0: Yeah, and they're usually smaller luxuries.
1: Okay.
0: And we're not talking about like luxury cars usually.
1: Right.
0: We're talking about massages.
1: Pedicures.
0: Days at the spa.
1: Uh-huh.
0: You know, maybe some really nice skincare lotion that costs a lot of money. Those types of things, that would be pampering yourself.
1: Mm-hmm. So pampering, and it makes sense because following pampering oneself, it says with face masks and pedicures. So, yeah. So treat yourself to certain things that may be a little costly.
0: Mm-hmm. They're not needed.
1: It's not absolutely required.
0: Right.
1: But it makes you feel better.
0: Right.
1: Makes your skin feel better.
0: Yeah.
1: Yeah.
0: Like instead of, you know, we have to go get our hair cut usually. Go to the salon or something.
1: Yeah.
0: But maybe you get the scalp massage as well.
1: The scalp massage.
0: Or the hair treatment as well. You like steam your hair?
1: Well, you know, they have salons that just do, that work on your scalp.
0: Yeah.
1: So that would be pampering yourself.
0: Right, yeah. Going above the actual necessary thing.
1: Mm-hmm.
0: And it's usually to help you relax, to feel good. Mm-hmm. You want to feel better.
1: Yeah, it's true.
0: Yeah.
1: And you do feel better. You do feel better. So Taylor says, that's part of it. But it's also about taking time out of your day to take a breather and reduce stress. So when we think of self-care, right? We think, oh, like, yes, get a massage, a facial massage or do a mask, those sort of things. But Taylor is saying that's part of it, but.
0: Yes.
1: So this is our power pattern. How is he responding to what I just said?
0: So Taylor is not denying, not saying no. But this expression is used when someone doesn't completely understand something.
1: Mm-hmm.
0: Maybe they've misunderstood or they're concentrating on something that isn't the main thing.
1: Mm-hmm.
0: So Taylor's saying, yeah, pampering yourself, these little small luxuries, that is something, that is self-care.
1: Mm-hmm.
0: But it's not just about the luxuries.
1: Mm.
0: There's a bigger, more important reason or goal whenever you're doing this self-care.
1: Okay. And so it says, but basically, you want to take a breather and reduce stress. So yes, you can do those things, but you want to take a breather. Now, when we think of breath, you think of breathing, right?
0: Yes.
1: So what is this take a breather?
0: You're taking a small break. And the feeling is, originally, you're doing some type of physical labor or you're working out, you're exercising.
1: Yeah.
0: You stop a little bit so you can get control of your breath again.
1: Yeah. Calm your breath.
0: Yeah.
1: Mm-hmm. So take a breather. It's really just another way of saying, kind of take a break.
0: Yeah.
1: Mm-hmm. And reduce stress. And what does Warren say?
0: I guess even a short walk could make a difference, right?
1: Okay. So self-care can mean a short walk, right?
0: Mm-hmm.
1: And Taylor says definitely.

0: Definitely. Giving yourself small breaks really helps recharge your batteries, and you can get back to work feeling sharp and relaxed. Okay, so just even taking a little breather, taking a little break, can recharge your batteries.
1: Yes. Mm-hmm. So this, of course, you can talk about recharging your phone's batteries.
0: Sure.
1: But in the same way, we humans kind of have a limit to how much energy we can use, right?
0: Right.
1: Until we've got to stop and recharge that, regain that energy that we've already spent.
0: Mm-hmm.
1: So this could be resting. It could be maybe getting some snacks.
0: Okay.
1: Like some ice cream.
0: Oh, okay.
1: Get some sugar in your system.
0: Okay.
1: Or, you know, maybe it's something very emotional and you need to take a break so that you can, you know, recharge your emotions.
0: Yeah. It's true, because sometimes it's not just about physical recharge, because we use our brain so much during the day.
1: Yeah.
0: You need to recharge your emotions and your brain, your mental state.
1: Like you're studying for a long time.
0: Mm.
1: That's not usually not physically something tiring,
0: yeah,
1: but it is kind of mentally very tiring.
0: Right.
1: Yeah.
0: So maybe you want to turn off that, turn that off and do something else.
1: Yes.
0: Okay. And Warren says, I should try it this week. And what does Taylor say?
1: Start slow. You'll see the benefits quickly, even if it's just a midday walk around the block.
0: Okay. So if you walk around the block or walk during midday, midday is one word.
1: Yes.
0: Mm-hmm.
1: So this word has two meanings. One is it's a synonym. It's another word for the word noon, 12 p.m., right?
0: Yes.
1: Literally the middle of the day.
0: Right.
1: But here it's a little bit more vague. It is in the afternoon, but what time frame do you think midday is?
0: Right.
1: It's like any time from 12 to 3?
0: Yeah, I do feel like maybe 1 to 3.
1: Yeah. Midday is kind of, it's definitely not 5 p.m.
0: No.
1: And it's not 10 a.m.
0: No.
1: But it's that weird after lunch, before your afternoon snack time.
0: That's right.
1: You know?
0: Yes.
1: That is midday.
0: That is midday. All right, let's go ahead and listen to that dialogue one more time.
2: I've always thought self-care was just about pampering oneself with face masks and pedicures.
3: That's part of it, but it's also about taking time out of your day to take a breather and reduce stress.
2: I guess even a short walk could make a difference, right?
3: Definitely. Giving yourself small breaks really helps recharge your batteries, and you can get back to work feeling sharp and relaxed.
2: I should try it this week.
3: Start slow. You'll see the benefits quickly, even if it's just a midday walk around the block.
0: It's time for Power Note. We're on pages 28 and 29. If you pamper yourself that you are treating yourself to certain luxuries or doing something relaxing so that, you know, you have a little time to yourself. I've had such a rough week.
1: You should pamper yourself this weekend with a spa day.
0: Okay. She pampered herself with chocolate and a good movie.
1: Mm.
0: Oh, I like that.
1: Yeah.
0: Yeah. It doesn't always mean, it's interesting because when you hear as a native speaker the word pamper, it really does feel like, okay, you're going to go to the spa. You're going to get a manicure and a pedicure. You're going to get a facial, all of those things. But it doesn't have to be.
1: Yeah, it doesn't have to be. It usually is.
0: Yeah.
1: But, can you think of any other thing?
0: So the thing is, here in the second one, she pampered herself with chocolate and a good movie. So I don't think you could say you pamper yourself with a good movie. But because there's chocolate.
1: Right.
0: Okay. That's where it becomes acceptable.
1: I do think it needs to have some physical part to it.
0: Mm-hmm.
1: So because you're eating the chocolate, there's that physical taste involved.
0: That's right.
1: Whereas the movie is more, you know, mental and intellectual, right?
0: Mm-hmm.
1: I do agree with you. It does have to be that. And I think maybe just culturally, it does seem this word is more often used with women.
0: Yeah.
1: The thing,
0: agreed.
1: You know, getting massages and spas.
0: Yeah.
1: I guess a guy, you know how they used to be able

0: to go to the barber shop and they would like shave your beard.
1: Yes, and do like a hot massage, a hot towel massage. And
0: like really properly get your face all clean.
1: Right.
0: That would be another way of pampering yourself.
1: Right.
0: But I do think...

0: to, you know, get your body all clean with like new skin.
1: Uh-huh.
0: Yeah, get all rid of the old skin. I actually do. And you let someone else do it.
1: Mm.
0: If you let someone else do something to you, then I do think it's a form of pampering.
1: Okay. I see. Yeah, I guess so. Yeah.
0: All right. Good question. Okay. To take a breather means to take a break and kind of rest. So you can take a break, but I do feel with take a breather, it does feel a little bit more closer to rest and recovery.
1: Mm-hmm.
0: Yeah, there is that feeling.
1: And it's very much going to be short.
0: Yes.
1: Whereas a break, the length might be a little longer. Mm-hmm. A breather is almost always quite short.
0: Okay. I'm exhausted from studying all day.
1: Why don't you take a breather before dinner?
0: Mm-hmm.
1: 15 minutes, just like sit mm-hmm. in front of the TV and relax a
0: yeah,
1: bit.
0: Yeah, just don't do anything. Let's take a breather before finishing the hike.
1: Mm.
0: Like, let's sit down under that tree in the shade for 5 minutes.
1: Yeah.
0: Mm-hmm. Mm. That is kind of the idea of taking a breather.
1: Taking a breather.
0: Yeah.
1: Yeah.
0: How else can you, one more example.
1: So a breather can be, let's say it's not necessarily physically exhausting.
0: Okay.
1: Let's say you're in some really intense negotiations.
0: Oh, yeah.
1: And people start yelling at each other. No.
0: Yeah.
1: Okay, let's take a breather and come back in like 10 minutes.
0: So calm down.
1: Yeah.
0: Yeah.
1: So this is that, in that case, it's not necessarily about relaxing,
0: mm-hmm.
1: but there's the sense of let's take a short break. Let's calm down, get these emotions back down to where they need to be, and then restart the negotiations.
0: Oh, great example. So again, that shows you that it is a little different from just taking a break.
1: Yeah.
0: Okay. All right. Recharge one's batteries means that you're restoring your energy or you're feeling tired or drained and you're just, you know, resetting. Okay. You look tired today.
1: I need to recharge my batteries over the weekend.
0: Yeah, doesn't everybody?
1: Yep.
0: A trip to the mountains helped me recharge my batteries.
1: Mm.
0: So Cameron, how tired must you be to recharge your batteries, you think?
1: Yeah, I think it's not just, I'm kind of
0: tired.
1: Mm. It does feel like you've worked really, really hard.
0: Yeah.
1: And maybe over a few days.
0: Mm-hmm.
1: So it's like, gosh, this was just a really hard week at work.
0: So if you look at your phone battery and if it's at 15%, then I would use this expression.
1: Yes.
0: Like your energy level is at 10% or 15%, you need to recharge your batteries.
1: Yeah.
0: But if it's at like 45, you're just tired. You know, you could take a breather or take a break.
1: Yeah, yeah.
0: Yeah, okay, very good. All right, that's part of it, but, which means, yes, what you said is true.
1: But there's a bigger portion.
0: Okay.
1: There's a more important thing.
0: All right, that's part of it, but you'll be doing more than just greeting people.
1: That's your job, yes.
0: Yeah, yes.
1: But you've got a bigger job than that.
0: All right.
1: That's part of it, but the full story is much longer.
0: Yes, all right. Okay, our power vocab is midday, and as we mentioned before, it's sometime after 12 p.m., but maybe before 3?
1: Yeah.
0: Yeah, 3:30?
1: Yeah.
0: At the most?
1: Once you start getting to 4, it's like,
0: that's not midday.
1: No, that's okay. Late afternoon.
0: All right. Do check out the definition on page 30, and also make sure to stop by Audio
1: Ohakdang.
0: Have a wonderful day, everyone, and we'll see you tomorrow.
1: Bye-bye.

I must have sent 400 poems on the way you used to smile at me. 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

0: 영어회화 Level 3 Power English.
1: Welcome to the show, everybody.
0: Hi, everyone. I'm Kristen Cho.
1: And I'm Cameron Word.
0: Thank you so much for joining us. It is Friday, TGIF, everyone. You've made it through the week.
1: We did.
0: Yay.
1: Congratulations.
0: So we are talking about adapting to new tech.
1: Yes.
0: How are you adapting to new tech, Cam?
1: I'm refusing to.
0: No.
1: No. You know, I really am kind of done. I made it to the smartphone generation.
0: How about this whole AI thing?
1: I don't like, I actively avoid it.
0: Really?
1: Yeah.
0: Yeah.
1: You know, and it's just because, I don't know, older people, they don't want to do new things. And I'm trying to go as analog as possible.
0: Right.
1: What about you? Are you adapting to all this new tech that's coming up?
0: No, not generally, no. But I am just kind of like playing around with AI a little bit, asking questions here and there. And of course, it's very helpful when you want to know kind of the little origin stories or little things, information about certain expressions. But generally, that's about it.
1: Yeah.
0: I don't do more than that.
1: Yeah, I mean, it definitely has its uses and its places. Mm-hmm. I'm just afraid, like, I'm going to become so reliant on it.
0: Yeah.
1: That if it goes away.
0: Yeah.
1: I won't be able to function anymore.
0: Yeah. Yeah, but you know, a lot of people do use it for medical advice and, you know, nutrition and all of that stuff.
1: They sure do, yeah.
0: I think that, you don't want to overdo it, but then you don't want to underdo it as well because you want to keep up with the times.
1: Right.
0: Okay. So adapting to new tech, every challenge teaches us something new. That is our subtitle. So here is our three expressions today. If you hit a snag, S-N-A-G, what does this mean?
1: You hit a problem or an obstacle that is going to stop your progress. It's usually small, but it does stop you.
0: And if you learn the ropes,
1: it means you're learning how things work. Oftentimes, it's a place or a system to learn how everything flows.
0: Okay. And if you break new ground,
1: you are starting something new. So you could even be starting a new business or you could be starting a new project or, you know, a new technology.
0: Okay. Very good. Let's go ahead and listen to our biz dialogue.
2: We're supposed to start using the new user interface today, but I think we hit a snag with the installation.
3: Yeah. It looks like we'll need some guidance to learn the ropes properly.
2: I guess this is our chance to break new ground and figure out the best way to use it.
3: It's going to be pretty frustrating, but exciting at the same time.
2: Once we get past the learning phase, the workflow should improve a lot.
3: Absolutely. That's the whole point of the software upgrade.
0: Please join us on page 32. You can find the power dialogue there. Let's begin. Keith says, "We were supposed to start using the new user interface today, but I think we hit a snag with the installation." So we start off with a power pattern. We were supposed to. This is our, or I am supposed to, he is supposed to. What does this mean and how do we use this?
1: Yes, in this case, we were supposed to is saying we had a plan, but we did not get to do things according to the plan.
0: Oh, that's interesting.
1: So because it's in the past tense, we were supposed to, he was supposed to. This was the plan. It did not happen.
0: So if you say we are supposed to,
1: that is the plan.
0: Ah.
1: It could happen. This is what we're trying to do. We are supposed to, you know, study chapter 3 today.
0: Yeah.
1: That is the plan for today.
0: Oh.
1: We were supposed to study chapter 3, but
0: we didn't.
1: We did not.
0: Oh, interesting. Yeah. So that tense right there in the past changes it completely.
1: Yes, it does.
0: Okay. But I think we hit a snag. Okay. So if you hit a snag with the installation. A snag is spelled S-N-A-G. What is going on?
1: It means that you could not make progress because of a problem. Something stopped you. And it's usually something small. Mm. So this word snag, S-N-A-G, like you said, is whenever your clothing catches on like a hook mm-hmm. or something sharp mm-hmm. and it makes a small hole
0: right.
1: where it pulls out the fiber, the mm-hmm. cotton, right? That is a snag on your clothing. It's small, but it kind of either stops you from walking mm-hmm. or it ruins your clothes.
0: Oh, yes.
1: Right?
0: Right.
1: So that hit a snag is, it's small, but it still stopped us.
0: Yeah. And I tell you, you got to be very careful with like hand-woven sweaters.
1: Yeah, a sweater and you walk.

0: by like a brick wall.
1: Yeah, and it snagged.
0: It catches, it hits a snag.
1: Oh, no.
0: Yeah.
1: All right. So then Miriam says, yeah, it looks like we'll need some guidance to learn the ropes properly. Okay, so they hit a snag. They can't figure out the installation, so they need to learn the ropes properly.
0: Yes. Learn the ropes means to learn how something works, how something functions. Mm-hmm. It could be a system or a company. I believe this phrase comes from sailing, like a sailboat.
1: Right.
0: The sailors had to learn which rope pulled which sail and which way they needed to pull it so that they could go forward.
1: Yeah.
0: They were learning how the boat worked. So in the same way, when you're learning the ropes of a company, you're learning how the company functions. Mm-hmm. Or if you learn the ropes of a program, you're learning how to use the program for what it was intended to do.
1: Okay, very good. And Keith says, I guess this is our chance to break new ground and figure out the best way to use it. So it's our chance to break new ground. Why are we talking about ground?
0: Yeah. This is when you are developing something new. Mm-hmm. So in business, if you're breaking new ground, you're often finding a new product or a new innovation that hasn't been done before. Mm-hmm. So we live in the Seoul metropolitan area, right? In the general area. There's not a lot of new ground. Most of the ground has buildings. And there have been buildings on that ground.
1: For a long time.
0: For a long time. Mm-hmm. If you were to go out into the countryside and build a new building, you would be breaking new ground because there was never a building on that ground.
1: All right.
0: It's like you were starting an entire new city.
1: Yeah.
0: All your own.
1: It's interesting because this word can be used as an adjective, like groundbreaking.
0: Yes.
1: It's like technology, groundbreaking technology. Technology that's never been around before.
0: It's revolutionary.
1: Revolutionary. That's right. So if you break new ground, it's just like you're doing something completely new.
0: Yeah.
1: Mm-hmm. Okay. What does Miriam say?
0: It's going to be pretty frustrating, but exciting at the same time.
1: Mm-hmm. So, and Keith says, once we get past the learning phase, the workflow should improve a lot. Okay, so first, when you are exposed to new technology, it's difficult. It's frustrating. How do you do this? But once you learn everything, what happens? The workflow should improve.
0: Yes.
1: So that's our power vocab, workflow. It's one word.
0: Right. Mm-hmm. It's a compound noun, as we say. Mm-hmm. Two words that are put together. First, we have work. Which we know.
1: We know.
0: Flow, as in like water or a river flowing, right? Mm-hmm. But we use this word to talk about how things progress. What is the general process that is used in the workplace? Mm-hmm. So oftentimes you'll see those maps that have step one, mm-hmm. and there's a box, and it goes to an arrow, and then it goes to another box, and then it says, okay, go here, and you go to another box. That's your workflow chart, showing you how work is supposed to progress.
1: Okay, so here, work will go more quickly.
0: Yeah.
1: Yeah, you'll be able to, save time.
0: Good flow. No blockage.
1: That's right.
0: Yeah.
1: Okay. And Miriam says, absolutely, that's the whole point of the software upgrade. And isn't it true that all this new technology, even AI, we are hoping that it will improve the workflow?
0: Hopefully. Otherwise, why use it?
1: Why do it? Okay, let's go ahead and listen to that one more time.
2: We're supposed to start using the new user interface today, but I think we hit a snag with the installation.
3: Yeah. It looks like we'll need some guidance to learn the ropes properly.
2: I guess this is our chance to break new ground and figure out the best way to use it.
3: It's going to be pretty frustrating, but exciting at the same time.
2: Once we get past the learning phase, the workflow should improve a lot.
3: Absolutely. That's the whole point of the software upgrade.
1: It's time for Power Note. We're on pages 34 and 35. If you hit a snag, it means that you come across an unexpected problem or obstacle. Okay. Did the restaurant opening go smoothly?
0: Not really. We hit a snag with the credit card payment system.
1: Yeah. So when you're opening a restaurant, like a lot of things could go wrong. You could hit a snag in the kitchen.
0: Yes.
1: Maybe the stoves don't work. The gas is not coming
0: the
1: out.
0: Refrigerator
1: the refrigerator
0: turned off and now everything's melted.
1: I have watched so many like drama series and movies about the kitchen.
0: Yeah.
1: Like this is real.
0: Yeah,
1: okay?
0: Yeah.
1: I almost finished with the report when I hit a snag with a data analysis.
0: Yeah, there was something wrong with the data.
1: Mm-hmm.
0: Now you've got to recheck it.
1: Yeah.
0: Make sure the sources are right.
1: That's right.
0: It seems like a small thing, but it's like it stops the entire process, even if the actual problem is small.
1: Yeah, and that's a very good point. I was just going to ask you, how big or small is the snag?
0: Well, so technically with this phrasing, the snag should be small.
1: Yeah.
0: However, sometimes native speakers will use this to downplay a big problem.
1: Yeah.
0: Let's say, I don't know, the president has a meeting somewhere.
1: And they hit a snag.
0: And it's like, oh, we hit a snag. What is it? We've lost the president. like losing the president would not be a small, like we don't know where the president is.
1: Where did he go? We can't find him.
0: We can't find him or her.
1: Okay.
0: Yeah. So it might be a big problem, but you're trying to make it sound smaller by using this phrase, hit a snag.
1: That is a very good point. And sometimes this also happens in the office. Like there's a huge problem. We hit a snag with a negotiation.
0: Oh, what happened?
1: They're backing out of the deal.
0: That's not a snag.
1: Yeah.
0: That's a total disaster.
1: That's right.
0: Yeah.
1: Okay. All right. So learn the ropes means to become familiar with how things work or how to do a job, to learn something new in the office.
0: Yes.
1: Okay. How's your first day going?
0: Pretty well. I'm starting to learn the ropes with the system.
1: Yeah. This is often used for people who start a new job and they really kind of have to figure out how to do their job.
0: Yes.
1: Mm-hmm. It takes a few weeks to learn the ropes at a new job.
0: Yeah, it usually does. Mm. You know, where's the bathroom? Where's the copy machine?
1: That's right.
0: Those are the basic things. And then you get the more like, where's the accounting department?
1: Yeah. Who's the person that I should be careful of?
0: Yeah. Mm-hmm. Ooh, good point.
1: Mm-hmm.
0: Because sometimes it's not just the actual work you have to learn.
1: Mm-hmm.
0: It's the interpersonal relationships.
1: Oh, very important.
0: The politics of a workplace mm-hmm. can also be involved in learning the ropes.
1: Right. So you know, these sort of things help you navigate your new job by knowing, okay, who's the real boss? Who should I really look out for? Like who makes all the decisions? These are very important.
0: Maybe more important.
1: I agree.
0: Than how to make a spreadsheet.
1: I agree.
0: Honestly.
1: I agree. Those interpersonal relationships are everything sometimes.
0: Yes, they are.
1: All right. So, Cameron, is this the only place, like in the office, where we can learn the ropes? Is there another context where we can use this expression?
0: Usually, learn the ropes is some type of organization or group.
1: Yeah.
0: So it could be in school, learning the ropes at maybe you're in a club.
1: Yeah.
0: You know,
1: mm-hmm.
0: and you have to learn the ropes with how the club does things.
1: Sure.
0: The activities that they have.
1: Yeah. Or a new teacher.
0: Mm.
1: Or a substitute teacher
0: who
1: comes in and they have to take over for 1 month. They got to hurry and learn the ropes.
0: Right, yeah. Mm-hmm. But it is usually some sort of task-related thing.
1: Mm.
0: I don't know if you would use learn the ropes with your home. Like you move to a new home and you do have to learn like, oh, you know, how am I going to do the laundry?
1: Mm.
0: Like, you know, the bathroom and the cleaning schedule.
1: Right.
0: Those are task related things, but I don't think that learn the ropes is appropriate here.
1: I agree.
0: Yeah.
1: Okay. Very good. Okay. The next expression is to break new ground, which means to do something innovative or pioneering, something new, something revolutionary.
0: Yes.
1: Okay. This building project looks different from anything we've done before.
0: Yes, we're really breaking new ground here, both literally and figuratively.
1: Oh, what do you mean by literally?
0: So literally means the actual meaning of the word. So like we said with the building a home out in the countryside, there's never been a building on that ground.
1: Right.
0: It is new ground that you're digging into.
1: Right.
0: So that's the literal meaning of this term.
1: All right. The company is breaking new ground in renewable energy.
0: They have new projects,
1: technology
0: that they're using.
1: Yeah, that's right. So, and this is really, it's kind of like they're pioneers. And what is a pioneer?
0: A pioneer is someone who goes into wild land.
1: Yeah.
0: It is unsettled land, at least by humans.
1: Mm-hmm.
0: And they are the first humans to go and build a house.
1: Yeah. So I do feel like it's the wild, wild west back in American history.
0: Yeah.
1: When people were traveling towards the west and certain places were not inhabited by people. So they're literally breaking new ground.
0: Yeah.
1: Yeah.
0: Mm. I mean, historically, there may have been some people.
1: Sure.
0: But not a lot.
1: Like, not a lot.
0: It was a lot of grass.
1: Yeah. Of course, there were the Native Americans who resided in certain areas. But there were, America is such a big place that there were lots of places that were just, they're breaking new ground.
0: Yeah. You could yell and no one would hear you.
1: Yeah.
0: No one would see you.
1: Yeah. Reminds me of the movie Far and Away with Tom Cruise and Nicole Kidman.
0: Oh, I don't know that one.
1: Okay, check it out.
0: I was thinking Little House on the Prairie.
1: Little House on the Prairie. There you go.
0: Yeah.
1: All right. We were supposed to, and you brought up an excellent point. If it's in the past, we were. This is what we were supposed to do, but we didn't. We were supposed to go to a soccer game, but it rained.
0: Wah, wah. We were supposed to meet my parents for lunch, but they had car trouble.
1: Okay, great. And workflow, do check out the definition on page 36 and make sure to stop by
0: Audio Ohakdang
1: and subscribe for a very small monthly fee. All right, very good. Have a great day and we'll see you tomorrow.
0: Bye-bye.

입니다. 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Experts believe the trend will endure as young people

0: 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Joining us in the studio this morning is Ray. Good morning, Ray.
1: Good morning, Sue. How are you?
0: I'm well, thank you. Did you have a digital camera?
1: Of course I did.
0: Yeah?
1: You don't know, though, right? I bought it in Korea, actually. Oh, did you? Would have been like 2008, probably.
0: Yeah, sure. That's when a lot of people were using them. And then they went out of style. Or I guess we have better technology
1: Things
0: now.
1: Just changed, right? Yeah, Everything yeah. became on the phone cameras became yes. so good. And it was just natural. You don't have to have your phone
0: yep.
1: and a camera. You can just have one device.
0: Yeah. But now young people in their 20s are going back to digital cameras. They think it's retro and they like the sort of old-fashionedness of them.
1: I like how you said vintage. That made me feel really old to think that like a digital camera is now vintage. But like I remember in the 90s thinking that Polaroid cameras were cool
0: yeah.
1: because they weren't around then. Like they weren't. That was an 80s thing.
0: Mm.
1: And then in the 90s, people wanted, oh, remember Polaroid? And that was cool. So I think it's just natural that people want to use old technology because
0: yeah.
1: they get bored or tired of what's common in this era.
0: Exactly. It's funny because, like you said, it happens with all generations. They tend to have a phase where they don't like anything that's old, and then they go, actually, that's really cool.
1: Yeah, that's what they say. Like, what's old becomes new again.
0: Yep.
1: And like vinyl records, right? Like vinyl records always seem to have some appeal.
0: Absolutely. 그래요. 정말 유행은 돌고 도는 게 다 이런 것 때문이란 생각이 진짜 드네요. All right. Well, moving on, let's have a look at the quiz. 잠시 후에는 World News Overview 기사들을 살펴볼 텐데 관련 퀴즈 드리겠습니다.
1: Which is an energy product for export? 1. PET 2. UBS or 3. 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
1: Anthropic tops OpenAI to become the world's most valuable AI startup. Anthropic Once the lesser-known artificial intelligence competitor to OpenAI, has been on an inexorable rise over the past few months. Anthropic has punctuated its ascent by officially passing OpenAI as the world's highest-flying AI startup. Anthropic said it had raised $65 billion in financing that values it at $900 billion before the inclusion of the new capital, a deal that puts it ahead of OpenAI's last valuation of $730 billion. The new investment boosted Anthropic's value to nearly 2.5 times its previous valuation of $380 billion about 3 months ago.
0: All right, so now it's Anthropic beating out OpenAI when it comes to value. So it's quite interesting. But let's have a look at the main expressions. The first one is
1: It's not an easy word to say, and it's not the most common
0: let's
1: term.
0: Let's try again then. Inexorable.
1: Inexorable,
0: is that right?
1: Yeah.
0: So spell it for us.
1: Inexorable.
0: Oh, okay. 멈출 수 없다는 뜻인데요. Tell us what it means.
1: So inexorable means something is basically impossible to stop or impossible to prevent. So it kind of suggests, say,

0: something is moving forward steadily and relentlessly. Like, I think, you know, think about like a big stone falling down a hill. You can't stop it. Mm. So that's what they mean. They're saying an inexorable rise, meaning it was, its growth has been continuous, powerful, and basically impossible to stop. It's just kept gathering momentum and getting bigger and bigger.
1: So it's like unstoppable.
0: Yeah, unstoppable. Yep. Exactly.
1: And with the word unstoppable, the stress is on the second syllable. Same with inexorable. The stress is on the second syllable. 자, 멈출 수 없다, 거침없다. There's been an inexorable rise when it comes to Anthropic in the past couple of months, it says. If you punctuate your ascent, what are you doing?
0: So I guess maybe it's easier to break this down. So ascent means rise, right? Like when you ascend a mountain as you climb up it, and you descend the mountain as you go down. So the ascent is a rise to a higher position or level or status. In this case, we're talking about valuation, or we could also be talking about ranking as the most valuable AI startup. Now, punctuate, in this case, it means to emphasize or draw attention to something. So what this article is saying is that passing OpenAI really highlighted and emphasized how remarkable Anthropic's rise has been. It right. punctuated its ascent.
1: Mm-hmm. 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How did it do that? Well, it officially passed OpenAI as the world's highest flying AI startup.
0: Yeah, highest flying. So in this case, it would mean the most successful or the fastest rising company. So if you talk about someone as a high flyer, you mean they're quite successful and maybe quite well known as well.
1: High flying이라는 것은 잘 나간다는 뜻이 있어요. So we're talking about the highest flying AI startup. Used to be OpenAI, but now it's Anthropic. 이렇게 표현을 하면 되겠습니다. All right, let's move on to our second story. 자, 이번에는 World News Overview 그 두 번째 소식인데요. 캐나다와 독일 소식입니다. 캐나다가 독일에 LNG를 수출하기로 했고 미국과 갈등을 빚어온 두 국가가 손잡고 미국에 대한 에너지 의존 탈피를 시도하는 것으로 분석되는데 들어보겠습니다.
0: Canada strikes landmark deal to export liquefied natural gas to Germany. Canada has struck an important agreement to export liquefied natural gas to Germany, according to two senior officials with direct knowledge of the agreement. A breakthrough for both nations, trying to diversify their strategic trade alliances away from the United States. Under the agreement, Canada will commit to exporting up to 1 million metric tons of LNG a year from a terminal on its Pacific coast in British Columbia to Germany, starting in the early 2030s for a two-decade horizon.
1: All right, so Canada and Germany, they've struck this very important deal. Canada is basically going to export LNG to Germany, right? If you strike a deal, what are you doing?
0: You reach an agreement. You make a deal. It's just another way to say it. Strike a deal, make a deal, reach an agreement.
1: 계약을 체결하다라는 뜻입니다. 근데 여기서 strike a landmark deal or strike an important deal 이렇게 표현을 하고 있는데요. 같은 얘기죠, 다. Or you could say strike a landmark agreement.
0: Sure.
1: So these are all interchangeable.
0: Right, and it just means very important, something that you're going to look back on and say, wow, that was a huge moment or a huge, exactly. a very important event.
1: Yes. And what's a breakthrough? That's also something that's very important, isn't it?
0: Sure. So a breakthrough is an important, a lot of times it's used for discoveries or inventions, that type of thing. It can even be an achievement or some type of, when some, like, technology, a breakthrough. Something new is created. Something is advanced. Especially like a lot of times that's used in technology. A breakthrough or medical. A breakthrough in a certain kind of treatment, for example.
1: 돌파구, 획기적인 발전. That's a breakthrough. So in this case, this deal between Canada and Germany is a breakthrough for both nations.
0: Right. Something very important. A very important.

0: Love Never Felt So Good. That was Michael Jackson. You're listening to EBS FM Morning Special. We're going through stories from this past week from the New York Times. It's called World News Overview. And this is number 3. 자, 단 한 번의 주사로 몸속에 직접 유전자를 고쳐서 나쁜 콜레스테롤, 즉 LDL 콜레스테롤을 최대 62%까지 낮출 수 있다는 임상연구 결과가 나왔다고 해요. 들어보겠습니다.
1: One and done heart disease prevention? Scientists show it may be possible. In a small preliminary study published in the New England Journal of Medicine, an experimental gene-editing treatment dramatically lowered cholesterol levels, perhaps permanently, after just one infusion, according to reports. It confirmed in larger studies, researchers hope the findings may lead to a one-and-done way to prevent heart disease in large numbers of people. Cardiovascular disease kills nearly 800,000 Americans a year. In the 35 patients tested, one infusion of the highest dose of the treatment reduced LDL cholesterol levels by up to 62%. The change has been sustained in a subgroup whose members were treated 18 months ago. It will be followed by a larger study of 200 patients.
0: If this is commercialized, it would be a huge breakthrough.
1: Wow, yeah, it's massive.
0: Mm. So we can lower cholesterol levels, according to this research, after just one infusion.
1: So in this case, infusion would mean something is injected into the body through a vein.
0: Ah.
1: So you could, people, when you get an intravenous,
0: yes,
1: right, that's a medicine is going right into your veins, right into your bloodstream. That's a intravenous infusion.
0: 그렇죠. 혈관 주사 얘기를 하고 있는 건데요. 우리가 뭐 수액 주사 맞을 때 그때도 intravenous shot or intravenous injection, infusion 이라고 표현할 수도 있는 거죠. 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
1: And when you do that, you're putting medicine into your body to make you feel better.
0: Yeah.
1: So infusion is also used when we're talking about, a lot of times it's money. Money or resources get like a cash infusion, a company. We just talked about Anthropic getting a cash infusion. So that's obviously going to help their situation, allow them to invest more. Mm. So that's, you'll hear that a lot, a fresh infusion of funding or a cash infusion.
0: An infusion of funding, a cash infusion. So you're putting money in.
1: Right. Mm. Injecting money. So it's the same thing. If you know, an injection, you're, when medicine is put into your body.
0: Yeah, yeah. And it makes you feel much better.
1: Yeah, hopefully. Yeah. That's the idea, right?
0: Yeah, exactly. 자, 이렇게 infusion이라는 것은 무언가를 주입을 한다라는 뜻으로 그래서 IV infusion이라고도 표현을 할 수 있겠고요. 아까 얘기했던 이제 그 혈관 주사를 얘기하고 있는 거고요. What about the expression one and done way?
1: And one and done, so it's one hyphen and hyphen done, one and done. It just means something is only done once, and then you move on from it. It's a one and just one and done. So in the States, in the U.S., basketball players have to go to college for at least 1 year before they can enter the NBA draft.
0: Mm-hmm.
1: So if players only go and play one season, then they're one and done. Mm-hmm. One season in the NCAA, finished, go to the NBA.
0: Right. So literally, you're done

0: After one go.
1: After one go, right. It's a one and done.
0: A one and done way. One hyphen and hyphen done. 한 번으로 끝내는 방법 way. 여기서는 이렇게 쓰였네요.
1: Most people hope if you have a surgery, you hope it's one and done. You hope you don't have to go back and get additional work done.
0: Exactly. What about the word sustained?
1: Sustained, so you can use this a few different ways. Here, when we're talking about the change has been sustained, then it means it continues.
0: Mm.
1: So you could talk about an economy experiencing sustained growth. It's continued to grow, or a company experiencing sustained growth.
0: Mm.
1: Or like that, the goal of companies is to sustain their growth levels.
0: Right, right.
1: You can also use it, though, to if you suffer an injury, we'll say that, like, you know, the player sustained a knee injury. You can use it that way as well. To suffer an injury or experience something.
0: Mm.
1: Usually damage or injury.
0: 그래요. 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In this case, we're talking about lowering that bad cholesterol, and that change was sustained.
1: It was, yeah.
0: It continued. It carried on
1: in this subgroup. Right. Yeah, so like they're hoping if they do this larger study,
0: yeah,
1: you know, this could be a medical breakthrough.
0: Yeah, because cholesterol, you know, is a big issue.
1: Yeah,
0: a lot
1: for
0: of people suffer from it.
1: They said almost a million Americans die a year. So, you know, what's the number worldwide? I'm not sure, but
0: 그러게요.
1: must be huge, big number.
0: 그렇습니다. 이렇게 앞으로 이제 상용화될 때까지는 얼마나 걸릴지 모르겠지만 이런 연구를 토대로 더욱더 좋은 그런 콜레스테롤을 조절하는 신약들이 나오겠죠? 그런 기대가 생깁니다. 자, 그러면 다음 World News Overview 가볼게요. This is number 4. 지난 2년간 말레이시아 폼폼섬 인근 산호 삼각지대에서 해양 복원을 위한 인공 활초 설치 작업이 진행 중인데 들어보겠습니다.
1: Concrete molds used to help revive coral reefs. Construction of artificial reefs near Pom Pom Island, Malaysia, has been part of an effort to rejuvenate a section of the Coral Triangle, which covers part of Southeast Asia and is the most biodiverse marine region in the world. Pom Pom Island lies off the northeastern coast of Borneo, where fishermen have used homemade dynamite to kill schools of fish, but miles of coral reef have become collateral damage. Over the past 2 years, the Tropical Research and Conservation Center has installed more than 60 artificial structures. The seabed here is like a desert, and this is one structure bringing life back, Robin Filippo, the center's managing director, said.
0: Mm. All right, so molds are being used to revive coral reefs.
1: Yeah,
0: and we're looking at, yeah, this area around Malaysia. Rejuvenating the coral triangle.
1: When you rejuvenate something, you make it feel new, you make it feel stronger or more energetic again.
0: It's like giving it new life.
1: Yeah, exactly, exactly. So sometimes you can, like, why do people take holidays? Why do people take vacations? So they can get rejuvenated.
0: Oh, yeah, that's right.
1: In sports, you change your coach, change your manager, make a trade, bring a new player, and that can rejuvenate the team.
0: 맞아요. 다시 활기를 불어넣는 걸 얘기합니다. 휴가 다녀오면은 다시 에너지 생기잖아요. 그럴 때도 I feel so rejuvenated after this break.
1: Exactly.
0: 이렇게 얘기할 수 있어요.
1: Yes. Yeah. People use that a lot. Or also, cities will often try to rejuvenate a certain area of the city. They'll put a cash infusion into that area and clean it up, or, you know, build something new, or maybe renovate an old building, for example, and it can really rejuvenate the area.
0: 그래요. 그러니까 지역 같은 경우에는 활성화시키는 거, 복원하는 것이 또 rejuvenating an area가 될 수 있어요. 지금 이제 어떤 지역에 현금이 투입이 되고 그래서 다시 살아난다. You infuse cash라고 해주셨는데 조금 전에도 우리가 infuse를 봤습니다만 Can we actually go back to the word infuse and quickly distinguish infuse with inject because they can be used

0: Similarly, and yet there is a bit of a difference when it comes to shots, for example. So with cash, I think you can use both inject money, infuse money. It just means to, give a certain area some money. But with the vaccines and the shots that we get in the hospital, to infuse, like you said, is like an IV drip where you have to find the vein and then you put something inside the blood streams and it goes around your body. Whereas an injection is normally done anywhere, like in your muscles. You
1: Oh,
0: don't have
1: that's
0: to find a
1: true.
0: vein or anything like
1: Yeah, that's
0: that.
1: true.
0: It's like a quick push,
1: A
0: a
1: jab,
0: jab, and then you're done.
1: yeah.
0: So it's slightly different in that
1: Yeah.
0: sense. 둘다 주사는 주사지만 인젝션이라고 하면은 그냥 보통 뭐 이제 근육 주사 같은 걸 생각하실 수 있어요. 백신 그다음에 뭐 진통제 를가 있는 그런 주사, 일반 주사. 그냥 빨리 한번 탁 주사 맞고 맞는 거. 인퓨전은 수액 주사 같이 무언가를 오랫동안 주입하는 느낌이라고 보시면 됩니다. All right, so all these things they help to rejuvenate you. But in this case, we're looking at rejuvenating the coral triangle. Now, going on to this next expression, most biodiverse marine region.
1: So biodiverse means having a wide variety of plant and animal life, and marine refers to the sea or the ocean. So it's the most biodiverse marine region in the world, meaning this area of the ocean has the greatest variety of plants and animal life, the greatest variety of living species.
0: Yeah,
1: So it's very
0: definitely.
1: important.
0: The most 가장 biodiverse 생물 다양성이 있는 marine region 해양 지대가 되겠네요. So there's a lot of different things living in this region, in the sea, most biodiverse marine region. What about collateral damage?
1: So collateral damage is originally it's a military term. So to mean unintended accidental civilian casualties or damage caused during a military operation. So, unfortunately, sometimes civilians are killed during airstrikes, for example. They're collateral damage. They were not the target. So that's what it, and then it now it's used in this way as well, used in business or everyday life. So harm that is an unintended consequence of something else, of an action or an event, or just a situation. It's like a recession, an economic downturn. A lot of times small businesses can become collateral damage of an economic downturn. In this case, they were saying that fishermen use homemade dynamite to kill fish. They weren't trying to damage the coral reefs, but that is what happened. That was collateral
0: I
1: damage.
0: got it. So when it comes to damaging something or wartime, if you say collateral, you're talking about the secondary thing that gets damaged.
1: Right, it's not the target.
0: 그래요. 그래서 부수적인 피해를 얘기하고 있습니다. Collateral damage. 그런데요, 이 collateral이라는 단어가 굉장히 다양하게 쓰여요. Sometimes, when it comes to like money, for example, collateral has a completely different meaning,
1: Right.
0: but to the one that's used here. So whether you're using it about, a loan, something that's been loaned,
1: Collateral is what you use to guarantee that you can pay back a loan. So, like a lot of times, it's someone's house, like a
0: Yes,
1: mortgage. Like
0: mortgage.
1: the house is your collateral. Or
0: Yes.
1: people sometimes they can use stocks, they can use their portfolio as collateral.
0: 맞아요. 우리 주택 담보 대출을 mortgage loan이라고 하는데 이걸 만약에 다 직역을 한다 그러면은 a loan with a house as collateral 이렇게 표현할 수 있어요. 주택을 담보로 한 그런 대출금. 왜냐면 collateral이 바로 담보라는 뜻이 있거든요. 물론 여기선 아닙니다. 기사 속에서는 여기서 말하는 건 부수적인 피해이지만 이렇게 우리가 담보의 의미로도 쓸수 있다는 거.
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0: Exactly. 자, 스펠링 알려주세요. How do you spell this
1: Oh,
0: word?
1: collateral? Collateral is collateral.
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0: 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Let's move on to our final story, and it's related to AI once again, but it's about human jobs. 자, AI가 일자리를 뒤흔들면서 이 기술과 관련된 위험성과 함정들이 사이버 보안 전문가에 대한 고용 붐을 부추기고 있다고 하는데요. 들어보겠습니다.
1: One job that is growing in the AI era: cybersecurity experts. As artificial intelligence upends jobs, the risks and pitfalls associated with the technology have helped fuel a new wave of hiring for cybersecurity experts. Demand is so fierce that some search firms have said they are turning away clients, partly because there are too few qualified candidates. Cybersecurity job postings in the first quarter were up 11% from a year earlier, according to Glassdoor, a job search platform. Hiring of security experts has surged as tech workers increasingly use AI to generate code, sometimes introducing bugs and vulnerabilities in the process. And leading AI labs have warned that their latest technologies could be used to find and exploit software vulnerabilities.
0: For all the kids out there, if you're thinking of a job in AI, then maybe you should start thinking about becoming a cybersecurity expert, because we need more of these.
1: That's what they're saying, yeah, yeah, for now anyways.
0: There's a new wave of hiring for these cybersecurity experts.
1: So this means this is a period where many people are being hired. There's a wave of hiring.
0: Right.
1: So when you see like a, remember during the pandemic, a new wave of infections, an increase amount of something.
0: 그렇죠. 여기서 말하는 wave라는 것은 무언가의 붐이라고 해석할 수도 있고요. 파도처럼 밀려오는 무언가인데요. 굉장히 많은 것, 뭐 인기가 있는 것이 될 수도 있지만 많은 무언가가 되겠습니다. So a new wave of hiring would be 신규 고용 붐이 되겠습니다. They're hiring more and more people who can actually deal with cybersecurity.
1: Yeah, that's what they're saying here.
0: 그래요. What about turning away?
1: You know, you turn someone away. So this is like, imagine you walk into a, you walk up to a restaurant and you, you go in and the host says, I'm sorry, we're full.
0: Mm-hmm.
1: We have other reservations.
0: Yeah.
1: You're going to have to go. They turn you away. So you have to go somewhere else. So turning away means you can like physically refuse to let someone enter a place because, you know, one, usually it's because you're too busy, or maybe you're not, in some places, maybe you're not wearing the right clothing, or you're not old enough to enter that place. So you can, they can turn you away. In this case, we're talking about companies that are refusing business.
0: Right.
1: And when they say like search firms, so this is, this would be companies saying, hey, we need cybersecurity experts, find us a guy, like headhunter companies, recruiters, and these recruiters are saying, sorry, we don't have anybody. We can't take your business. So you can turn away business if you, well, I think a lot of times it'd be you're too busy to handle more business. But in this case, they're turning people away because they just can't find the candidates for them.
0: There's not enough qualified candidates out there.
1: So they have to, sorry, we can't take your business.
0: 미안하지만 다시 가셔야 되겠습니다. 이렇게 거절하면서 누구를 돌려보내는 것을 turning away someone or turning someone away 이렇게 표현을 하는데요. 지금 이 cybersecurity 전문가에 적합한 그런 자격들을 갖춘 사람들이 너무 부족하다 보니까 내가 할게요 라고 하는 사람들 중에 그냥 바로 거절당하는 그런 지원자들도 많이 있다는 겁니다. 완벽한 자격을 갖춘 사람들이 부족하다라는 얘기는 거꾸로 얘기하면은 그 일자리가 열려 있다는 얘기도 되겠죠. So the more these clients are being turned away, I guess that means there's an opportunity for people who are qualified to take these jobs.
1: Oh yeah, well you would imagine that the demand is much higher than the supply. Yeah. So hope you know they could be in a really good bargaining position
0: to
1: try and get higher salaries.
0: Okay, what's a vulnerability?
1: A weakness. You can just think of it as a weakness here. So, and a weakness that could be exploited. People could use that to take advantage of somebody, and it could cause major problems. That's what they're saying here. There's vulnerabilities in software.
0: Vulnerability는 허점, 약점이라는 뜻이 있는데요. In this

0: case we're talking about security. 그래서 보안상의 허점이 되겠죠. A person can be vulnerable.
1: Sure, if someone's vulnerable, then it's easy for them to get hurt. They're weak, so they could. You can be vulnerable physically, and someone could. You're not strong. Mm. People could hurt you. Children, elderly, someone with injuries, or people can be emotionally vulnerable.
0: Yeah,
1: they've had some trauma, and it's very easy for them to get emotionally hurt.
0: 그렇죠. 취약하다, 상처받기 쉽다라는 뜻으로 사람한테도 많이 씁니다. So if you are vulnerable, if you say I am vulnerable, 마음이 좀 연약한 상태라고 생각할 수 있겠어요. And we sometimes talk about people in the vulnerable or in society, you know, there may be some vulnerable people, which means they're maybe in the lower income bracket. They don't have all the means to get by.
1: Mm-hmm.
0: So it could be used in that sense as well. Not so much about being emotionally hurt, but economically.
1: Right. So if something goes wrong, they're not going to have any money. They can become homeless, or they can go without food. So, yeah.
0: 맞아요. 이렇게 경제적인 의미로도 쓸 수 있고, 그 다음에는 신체적으로도 몸이 좀 약하다 할 때, if you're vulnerable to a disease, for example, that means your immune system is weak. You can get it more easily than other people.
1: Right. Always just think of weakness. So
0: yes.
1: If you're vulnerable,
0: true.
1: It's very easy for you to get hurt in some way.
0: Mm.
1: Emotionally, physically, financially, medically.
0: Yeah, yeah. Well, I know that spelling is not a vulnerability of yours.
1: Oh, okay. So would you like me to spell
0: so
1: it again?
0: Spell
1: yeah, welcome back to EBS Spelling Bee. Vulnerabilities. VulnerAbilities.
0: 아, 완벽합니다.
1: Vulnerabilities.
0: 네. 자, vulnerabilities 취약점. 이렇게 스펠링까지 알려드렸습니다. 자, 이렇게 뉴욕타임스에서 제공한 World News Overview 기사를 모두 살펴봤고요. 이제 노래 한 곡 듣고 올까요? Let's listen to Olivia Dean with Dive.

0: Right, let's have a look at the main expressions from those World News Overview stories. We're going to start off with that word I had a very hard time pronouncing.
1: Could you spell it for me?
0: Inexorable.
1: It's much easier to spell than it is to say, isn't it?
0: I know. Inexorable.
1: Yeah, and in the article it said an inexorable rise, so that was really hard to say. I had to practice that many times.
0: With the article in front of it. Ooh. All right, what's your sentence then?
1: The inexorable progress of technology has changed how we work. Mm. There's no way to slow technology. It's gonna keep changing. It's gonna keep developing. Mm. No one can stop technology, the progress of technology.
0: Exactly. So inexorable has everything to do with stopping. In fact, it means you cannot stop it. So the inexorable progress of technology, 기술 발전에 멈추지 않는 이 기술 발전이 has changed how we work. 우리가 일하는 방식을 바꿔놨습니다. Definitely.
1: It's always changing too, isn't it?
0: Yeah, yeah. Even the way we do broadcasting here on, you know, radio shows and things like that, it's changed so much because now everything's digital.
1: Right.
0: But it used to be very analog in the past. When I first started 20 plus years ago, we actually had physical reels.
1: Really?
0: Of, yes, what would you call that thing? Like audio, you know, like in the movies a long, long time ago.
1: Like it's like a huge cassette tape, that kind of
0: thing?
1: Yes,
0: yes, exactly.
1: Wow.
0: And the assistant directors would carry them around as if their life depended on it, you know, because
1: really?
0: If you lost it or scratched it or, you know, whatever, then there would be no show.
1: Sure.
0: So we had those. Now everything's digital. So your example is exactly correct. The inexorable progress of technology has changed how we work.
1: And what's it going to be like in 10 years? What's it going to be like in 20 years? It's going to be
0: exactly.
1: different in 20 years than it will be in 10. And in 10 years, it's going to be different than it is now.
0: Yeah. And even in the classroom as well, how we study has changed as well. You know, we used to take notes with pen and paper. But now I think you...
1: clips from university and everyone's typing.
0: You don't even type these days because you have apps with AI that do it for you. So they'll listen and then they'll just automatically, you know, write up whatever it is that they've heard. So you can just check to see if there are any mistakes in it and just check
1: the
0: mistakes.
1: Well, the app just listens to the professor and just...
0: Yep, they can do that. Apps do that these days. They use these apps at business meetings as well. So instead of someone actually taking notes.
1: The minutes is what it was called.
0: Exactly.
1: Yeah.
0: So sometimes companies' minutes these days, they are in fact just made by AI.
1: AI listens to the meeting and then maybe summarizes it. Or...
0: Yeah, exactly. Summarizes it, writes everything down, transcribes it. There are flaws to it.
1: Sure.
0: It's not perfect.
1: Right.
0: And we had an article about it last week, I think. I don't remember which day of the week it was, but it was about lawyers and their clients. And when they have confidential meetings, oftentimes they say they use these apps to transcribe everything.
1: Mm-hmm.
0: But the thing is, the apps or the AI doesn't know how to distinguish between serious talk and jokes, for example. So sometimes you might just say something that's funny in between all the serious stuff. But if this goes down on paper and if nobody checks it and then you hand it in to, you know, the judge or something, that could be used against you.
1: That's not good.
0: So you have to be really careful. Yeah, yeah,
1: right.
0: Exactly. So there are still some flaws here and there, but
1: as there always is with new technology,
0: with anything,
1: right?
0: Yes. But the progress of technology, as you said, is unstoppable. It's inexorable.
1: Well said.
0: Do you know the Sia song, Unstoppable? Unstoppable. Maybe she could change the lyrics. Inexorable. No, that's a bit too hard.
1: Send her a message. maybe she'll change it for you.
0: All right. Enough gibberish from my part. Let's move on to breakthrough.
1: The company achieved a breakthrough after years of trial and error.
0: 그래요. 여기서 말하는 breakthrough는 획기적인 발전이나 돌파구죠. 그래서 그 회사는 여러 시행착오

0: that you see. Okay. 자, 그래서 정답은요, 바로 3번 LNG가 되겠습니다. All right. What other shortened terms could there be? Because there are so many. You know, these terms like PET, LNG, USB. Are they
1: OPEC?
0: Called?
1: We're talking about energy. So yeah. OPEC could be one you hear quite a bit.
0: Which is the organization of petroleum exporting countries. Yeah. Oh, 맞네요. And then you have, I don't know, like APEC, for example. Mm-hmm. Asia Pacific. What is it?
1: Yeah, economic.
0: Corporation, is it? Oh my goodness, I'm digging
1: wouldn't,
0: a hole.
1: It wouldn't be corporation.
0: No, it isn't. It's not. It's, it is.
1: Is it? Wow, okay.
0: Asia Pacific Economic Corporation. Okay. Oh, 맞네요.
1: Learn something new every day. There you go.
0: Yeah. You see, this is the trouble with just throwing things out there.
1: Yeah, right.
0: You have to double check with all of these things. And then, you know, NASA, for example.
1: That's a good one.
0: Yeah. The National Aeronautics and Space Administration in the U.S.
1: And you can also think about sports leagues, too. MLB, Major League Baseball, NFL, yeah. National Football League, NHL, National Hockey League.
0: Yes,
1: NBA,
0: exactly.
1: National Basketball Association. Korea, you got the KBO.
0: Mm-hmm, for baseball.
1: For baseball.
0: And KBL.
1: KBL for basketball.
0: Basketball. Yes, absolutely. 그래요. 이렇게 약자가 상당히 많은데요. 요거를 또 어떻게 읽느냐도 굉장히 중요하긴 합니다. Acronyms are normally read like words. So NASA, APEC, OPEC.
1: Depends if there's vowels in them and they're a bit like it, usually if there's four, if there's four letters, if there's three, you tend to just say, we just say the letters.
0: Well, there is a word for that, which is initialism.
1: Oh.
0: And I don't think we use it that often, but this is a group of letters that you can't read as a word. So NBA, nobody says Umba.
1: That'd be weird. Yeah.
0: That would be very weird.
1: You gonna watch the Umba game tonight?
0: No. So with NBA and letters that you can't pronounce as one word, you just say the letters one by one. But if it's a word that you can say, generally speaking, unless there's some confusion, then you will say OPEC, APEC, NASA. One exception would be the WHO.
1: Right.
0: Because that's the World Health Organization. Yeah. You can say that as a word, WHO, but then it becomes so confusing.
1: Exactly.
0: You say, so according to the WHO, who says that?
1: And you know, what? Who said it?
0: Yeah.
1: Who said it? No, who?
0: Who? Who said that? What do you mean who said it?
1: I don't know who said it.
0: It can be so confusing.
1: Right.
0: So in that case, you treat that acronym as an initialism and you just say WHO. You don't say WHO. 이런 경우가 있습니다. All right. Well, let's move on. This is U2 with Beautiful Day. We'll see you in part two. The heart is a blue.

0: Welcome back. This is part two of Morning Special on EBS FM on Friday, the 5th of June. I'm your host, Choi Soo-jin, and we have Ray in the studio. 자, 뉴욕타임스 기사를 집중적으로 만나는 날이죠. 잠시 후 뉴스 커버리지 시간에는 영국 런던의 유명한 한 건물이 비틀즈 박물관이 될 거라는 소식을 들어보겠습니다. 자세한 내용은 잠시 후에 보겠고요. 그 전에 퀴즈 드릴게요. Ray, give us the quiz.
1: Which of the songs is sung by the Beatles? One, Let It Be. Two, Let It Be Me. Or three, Let Me Be There.
0: Can I add a number four?
1: Please.
0: Let Me Be It.
1: You're it.
0: 자, I just felt like messing around with those words there. But of course, only one of these is
1: a
0: Beatles.
1: Is that a song that you mentioned?
0: No, it's not.
1: Oh, okay.
0: Because there's so many sort of its and bees and me's there. So I just thought I'd just go with that.
1: Just throw it in.
0: Yeah.
1: I like it.
0: 자, which of the following songs was sung by the Beatles? 다음 중 비틀즈 노래를 골라주세요. Number one, Let It Be. Number two, Let It Be Me. Number three, Let Me Be There. 지금 바로 샵 1045와 반디로 보내주세요. 짧은 문자 50원, 긴 문자 100원이 되겠습니다. 노래 듣고 와서 기사 읽어볼게요. Let's listen to Jay Wolf.